0: that do something for you? How could you not like that stuff? Johnny Lee Hooker, a little something called Boom Boom.
1: Hey, everybody, this is Jay Siegel. I'm the lead singer of the Tokens, the guy that sings with that high voice, and you're all listening to the Mike Belea Show.

Rochelle and the Candles. That's called Each Night. It's going back to 1958 right now. One of the few doo-wop songs to go all the way up to number one on the charts. It's by the Silhouettes. There's some called Get a Job. Radio Mike Velez, Jukebox Party. Come on, gang, let's rock.

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1: Ladies and gentlemen, may I have your attention, please? The DJ has left the building.
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Maybe you're new to the station. 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

We are now into hour number two with G-Man right here on this Monday on number one, Alan's Golden Oldies. Want to shout out to Peter in the Netherlands. How about Heather in Canada? Alan in Sri Lanka. How about Dave and Penny in the state of Maryland in the United States of America? How about to Irene in Canada? How about Jean in Canada? Michelle in Texas? I could go on and on. I want to thank each and every one of you for listening to G-Man right here on Alan's Golden Oldies. Coming up next, I have Tommy Edwards.

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that's it for this Monday, but I hope you join me tomorrow at the same time right here on Allen's Golden Oldies. Right now, it's time for G-Man to climb into the OG-mobile and head for parts unknown. So until tomorrow, stay cool, and remember, G-Man, love.

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1: Mm-hmm, including transistors?
2: Yes. Well, he left me one earplug, I'll say that for him.
1: Mm-hmm. Well, did he take anything else?
2: Just the radios and a couple of pieces of fruit.
1: I see. Well, what...
2: A banana and two Kadota figs.
1: Mm-hmm.
2: I don't deny him the fruit.
1: No. Are you and your husband going to replace the radios?
2: Well, we'll have to. Arthur is late for work because he has no radio to keep reminding him of the time and traffic conditions.
1: Mm-hmm.
2: I have nothing to keep me company while I work around the house.
1: I can imagine.
2: We have a 10-room house. 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
1: 11?
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still be here with me, smiling and happy and so alive. Now that night we had celebrated, 'cause it was our 10th wedding anniversary. All of our friends was there, and as usual, the drinks was free.

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0: 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There is no try.
1: Trust me, we've got this under control. Alan's Golden Oldies. The greatest hits of yesterday retire at allensgoldenoldies.com. It's rock and roll's very own retirement center.
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0: 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They're all here on Alan's Golden Oldies. 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
1: 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I want you to get up right now and go to the window, open it, and stick your head out and yell, I'm as mad as hell, and I'm not going to take this anymore.
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1: 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And Eric Thomason from Blue Nail Roofing joins us right now. 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

0: just sort of walking around here inside the theater of my mind.
1: How did I get in here?
0: I put you in here. That's the nice thing about radio. I can put anything I want in here. Watch out for those elephants.
1: That was close. Watch yourself. You almost stepped in front of that train.
0: I saw it coming, actually.
1: Is that a merry-go-round over there by those Inca ruins?
0: Yes, it is.
1: That's the nice thing about radio.
0: Well, unlike, say, TV, which is at the mercy of the size of the screen, you know, the monitor of our head is limitless.
1: I get it.
0: Like that giant pterodactyl over there taking a bite out of the Superdome.
1: That's neat.
0: Send the synthesizer players in, will you?
1: Come on in. Thanks for helping me reappreciate radio. I gotta play this back on my Walkman.
0: Excuse me?
1: Yeah?
0: You left the door to my mind open.
1: Oh, I'm sorry.
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0: 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I bet you wouldn't have done anything like this if Mom and Dad were here.
1: Oh, I don't know. We're kind of rebellious. We're not like any other oldie station. We like being rock and roll rebels. Alan's Golden Oldies. Most oldie stations have a music library of about 500 songs. Those 500 play over and over and over. At Alan's Golden Oldies, our music library is in the six-figure area. 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

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Am I right?

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0: 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Alan absolutely loves playing your requests. 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

I was walking down the beach one bright and sunny day. 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
1: All right, watch this. Okay, people, and now when I give you the cue, I want the 700-foot mountain of whipped cream to roll into Lake Michigan, which has been drained and filled with hot chocolate. Then the Royal Canadian Air Force will fly overhead towing a 10-ton maraschino cherry, which will be dropped into the whipped cream to the cheering of 25,000 extras. All right, cue the mountain.
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0: 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Alan's Golden Oldies.
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4: We interrupt this record to bring you a special bulletin. The reports of a flying saucer hovering over the city have been confirmed. The flying saucers are real. That was the Clatters recording. Too real. We switch you now to our on-the-spot reporter downtown.
5: Come on, baby, let's go downtown.
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6: This is John Cameron Cameron downtown. Pardon me, madam. Would you tell our audience what would you do if the saucer were to land?
7: Duck back in the alley.
6: Thank you. And now the thin gentleman there.
8: What I'm gonna do is hard to tell.
6: The gentleman with the guitar. What would you do, sir?
9: Take a walk down the street.
6: Thank you. I return you now.

0: That was the Pelican's outer space recording Earth. I've just been handed a bulletin. The flying saucer has just landed. We switch you again downtown.
1: Here we are again. We have with us Professor Sir Cedric Fentingmold of the British Institute. And the professor is approaching a saucer to see if there is possibly any sign of life aboard.
0: Well, I'm sure something. Are you there?
2: I hear you.
0: That was Lapping Lewis's record, Knocking.
1: This is John Cameron Cameron on the spot. And now I believe we're about to hear the words of the first spaceman ever to land on Earth.
3: Oh, bah, bah, loo, bah, blah, bam, boom.
1: And now here are the bowl scores.
4: 4-3, 6-2, and 8-1.
1: The impact of seeing the first spaceman has this reporter reeling.
5: Here I go.
0: That was the Clatters again with their big one. Uh-oh!
1: This is John Cameron Cameron again downtown. The spaceman has returned to his ship and is taking off. We return you now to our studios.
0: The flying saucer has gone. There is no threat of an invasion. However, the flying saucers are still...

0: car. The flying saucer has landed again. Washington. The Secretary of Defense has just said...
1: That was Skinny Dynamo's record. That's a shame.
2: This is John Cameron, Cameron Part 2. Gathered around me are several of the spacemen. Tell us, have you come to conquer the world? And now would you repeat that in English?
3: Don't want the world to heaven hold.
4: Man, why don't you go back where you came from?
5: Don't be angry and drive me away.
2: We return you now to our studios.
0: Here is a news item from Washington. The president has just issued a statement to the spacemen, and we quote...
6: You can do it.
0: That was Pa Gherkin's record, Shoes. We switch you again downtown.
2: This is John Cameron, Cameron downtown. Professor Cedric of the British Institute, tell us, how were the saucers able to land?
0: Where do you see...
7: The motor cooled down, the heat went down.
0: That was Huckleberry's recording, The Motor Cooled Down.
2: This is John Cameron, Cameron again. I believe the spaceman has a final parting word.
8: See you later, alligator.
2: We return you now to our studios.
0: The spacemen have gone again, but look to the skies. The saucers will always be there.
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11: 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This is Sandy Weeks, Executive Associate for Jimmy Clanton Enterprises. 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

0: 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They're all here on Alan's Golden Oldies. 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

0: Hi, everyone. This is Sandy Weeks, Executive Associate for Jimmy Clanton Enterprises. You may know Jimmy as a rock and roll singer, and he is. But Jimmy has also been an ordained minister of the gospel for over 40 years. God knows Jimmy as his servant who brings forth biblical truths from the Word of God. You now have the privilege of listening in to Jimmy's inspiring messages called Food for the Soul each Sunday at 10 a.m. and 2 p.m. Central Time on AllensGoldenOldies.com. 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
2: 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Alan's Golden Oldies.

0: Sounds like he needs a dose of Alan's Golden Oldies. 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
1: 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We like being rock and roll rebels. Alan's Golden Oldies.

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G-Man here for the next 2 hours, right here on number one Allen's Golden Oldies, the best place to be 24 hours a day for the greatest hits of all time. We are killing the competition here, I'm telling you. We really are. If you like what you're hearing on my show, if you like my playlist, if you like the nostalgic sound of my show, Boss Radio, check out my complete schedule at gmanoldies.com, gmanoldies.com. Coming up next, a couple of them, Bill Anderson and then Ben Colder.

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We are now into hour number two on this Tuesday with G-Man right here on number one, Allen's Golden Oldies. You know, I'd love to hear your comments, love to hear from you. If you're listening to my show, maybe you have something you'd like to tell me. Maybe you have a suggestion. Maybe you just want to let me know you listen. I'd like to know where you are. What city and state of country are you in?

Coming up next from 1963, I have the Beach Boys.

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Well, that's it for this Tuesday, but I hope you join me tomorrow, same time, right here on Alan's Golden Oldies. Right now, it's time for G-Man to climb into the old G-Mobile and head for parts unknown. So until tomorrow, stay cool, and remember, G-Man.

0: You are there when the entire sky catches on fire, the burning Van Allen belt threatening to destroy the universe. You are there in a deadly rain of disintegrating icebergs. Not even the soaring imagination of a Jules Verne could have dreamed of such a fantastic adventure in an atom-powered submarine that defies description. You see the brain of the sub, in here is the heart, the atomic motor room. There is more destructive force in this room than in all the explosives used in World War II. With a cast as exciting as the wonders they encountered. Walter Pidgeon.
1: We hope to see sights never before seen by man.
0: Joan Fontaine.
2: I say, the belt will burn itself out. At 173 degrees, it will burn itself out.
0: Barbara Eden. Peter Lorre.
3: Sounds like sucral. Nothing is impossible.
0: Robert Sterling.
4: If I'm to meet your deadline of the Marianas, I need fighters, not fatalists.
0: Michael and Sarah. And Frankie Avalon.
5: Due respect, sir. I think your judgment's been a little rocky lately.
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0: You are there when the United Nations is thrown into a turmoil.
1: The burning belt must be exploded clear of the Earth's magnetic field. And we have exactly 16 days and 3 hours in which to do it.
2: Explode the belt and you explode the world!
0: You are there when the frogmen battle a mammoth squid. You are there when Barbara Eden dances to Frankie Avalon's hot rhythms. You are there in outer space to see the Earth encircled in fire. You are there when the mini-sub threads a life and death course through the minefields. You are there when the giant of the sea attacks. You are there in the most startling underwater pursuit ever filmed.

Call it in right now at 1-817-247.

0: broken picket, land of a thousand dancers. It's always Fort Platter, let's chatter with ALAN. Here's Ed Kooky Burns. Another Saturday night on 77 Sunset Strip.
1: Saturday night and I got a frantic date. It's the only night my chickens stay out late. We're gonna wheel on out to the Sunset Strip. There's a spot out there where all the cats flip. A sax man there that wails the most. He's known as Daddy-O, coast to coast. Once he starts grooving with that crazy beat, he'll have you rocking right off your seat.

0: this place has atmosphere like no hut has. The coffee's hot, but man, they cool the jazz. The room is dark, but we've all seen the light. This trip to Moonsville is a real gone sight. You just take it slow when the music ends. If you dropped Earth too fast, you get the bends. You've never been, you just haven't made the trip. So you spent a Saturday night on Sunset Strip. Baby, this is the only way to fly.
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0: Do you love a 57 Chevy? 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And here he is.
1: 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That's right. We're dancing around the clock. Phone lines are open at 1-817-246-3464, or you can message me on Facebook as we bring you the Contours and Do You Love Me?
2: 1962. You broke my heart because I couldn't dance. You didn't even want me around. And now I'm back to let you know I can really shake them down.

Bobby V and the Crickets there with Rave On. Hey, we got all your oldies going on right now. Just got off the phone with Bob in Southampton, New York. He wanted to hear the Crew Cuts sing Earth Angel.

past the hour. Reining you coming up next hour. How about it? Superman, the radio show. It all begins at 3:30 on the Central Time Zone. But right now, we're going to go on a picnic with the McGuire sisters.

different kind of love. Speaking about love, this girl's in love with you from 1969. Her name, Dionne Warwick.

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5: 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He makes the company jump when he plays reveille. 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
2: bingo.
3: Quiet.
2: I had it.
3: Never mind that.
2: Let's go on. Let's go on.
3: Why don't you make up your mind?
2: No cutting in, sorry.
6: The captain wants to see you at once.
2: Oh, now, wait a minute. Don't give me that old gang.
3: Wait a minute.
2: What?
3: Where's Herbie?

0: on, Dice. Come on, Dice, do your duty. Seven for Papa, come on, just this once. And there they go. Ha! Freedom and Wheat, boys, seven a natural. Come on, put your money down, boys. Put your money down.
1: Hey, Smitty! Hello, Smitty, how are you?
2: Hello, Herbie.
1: What are you doing?
3: Your pal Smitty just gave us a lesson in dice.
1: Oh, yeah? How do you like that, playing dice on a choo-choo train?
2: Yeah.
1: Oh, boy. What is that?
2: Dice.
1: Dice?
2: Mm-hmm.
1: What's dice?
2: That's a game.
1: What do you mean? Game?
2: You ever play a game of dice?
1: Oh, no, not me.
2: You play games?
1: Oh, I play games, but I don't play that game of dice.
2: What do you play?
1: I play I Spy, and I play Post Office, and then I play Jacks.
2: Jacks?
1: I'm up to my foursies.
2: No. This is a real game. You see, there's numbers on there from 1 to 6. You roll them out. Now, if you should roll a 6 and a 1, that's 7. That's a natural. You win. If you should roll a 5 and a 2, that's 7. That's a natural. You win. If you should roll a 4 and a 3, that's 7. That's a natural. You win.
1: That's all you do is win.
2: Well, no.
1: Oh, you can lose, too.
2: Well, yes. If you throw, like, 2 1s, that's craps. You lose. If you throw 2 6s, that's craps you lose. In other words, 7 you win and craps you lose.
1: Hey, you can win, hey, you can lose.
2: That's all there is to it.
1: Nice game.
2: You want to play it?
1: I love to.
2: All right, there you are. There's a dice. Now, wait a minute before you roll them out. Of course, if you roll them out and you make a 7, what do you win?
1: Nothing.
2: Well, now, you don't want to win nothing, do you?
1: Not if I can help it.
2: Well, certainly not. So I'll tell you what we'll do. We'll each put $10 down. Then when you make your 7, see, you pick up $20.
1: Oh, we each put $10 down?
2: That's it.
1: Smitty. But don't call this gambling, will you?
2: No.
1: I don't want my mother to find out about this.
2: Don't worry about that.
1: We'll call it bank night.
2: All right, we'll call it bank night. Okay, go ahead.
1: Now, what do I do with these square things?
2: You just roll them out, and if you should throw a 7, you win, and craps, you lose.
1: Throw them out?
2: That's all.
1: Here I go.
2: Never played the game, huh?
1: Put your $10 down.
2: There you are, it's down, there you are.
1: I mean, you had it in your hand. I want it down.
2: There it is.
1: Down, on the floor.
2: It's down now.
1: Keep it down.
2: All right, now, don't get
1: your foot off it.
2: All right. All right.
1: Stay clear of that tent.
2: All right, there you are. It's all clear. Go ahead, roll them out.
1: Okay, here I go.
2: Let him go.
1: Whee! 7.
2: Mm-hmm.
1: I win.
2: Yeah. Oh, wait a minute. I forgot to tell you. Don't pick up the money right away.
1: I got to pick up the money now.
2: Not now. You pick it up later.
1: Oh, you want me to wait until the money gets up to my chin? Then I ship it down by truck.
2: That's the idea, yes. Well, how do you like the game so far?
1: It's good.
2: You like it? Never played it, huh?
1: No, sir.
2: All right, well, what do you want to shoot for now?
1: Fade that. Keep your hands to yourself.
2: Now, what do you mean, fade that?
1: Don't slap me in the face.
2: Thought you told me you never played this game.
1: Well, it ain't a bit nice. Now, keep your hands to yourself.
2: Just a minute.
1: I don't like it, that's all.
2: You told me...
1: Steph, you got no right to slap me in a push.
2: Just a minute. You told me you never played this game.
1: I never played the game before, and that's that. And
2: now,
1: keep your hands where they belong.
2: Where did you get that fade that?
1: It just come to me out of thin air.
2: What do you mean out of thin air?
1: I just thought of it, and I said it. Is it wrong?
2: No, it's too darn right. Are you sure you never played this game?
1: Yes, sir. I'm surprised at you, Smitty, for you even to doubt.
2: All right, never mind.
1: Out!
2: All right, I'll take another chance. There you are. Roll them out. Go ahead. Forget about it. 7 you win, craps you lose. Same thing.
1: And I want to remind you once more. Now, keep your hands to yourself, because I don't like that.
2: Don't make those remarks. I don't like them.
1: You can kick me. Don't slap me.
2: Never mind. I'll use my own judgment. Go ahead.
1: Thank you.
2: Go ahead.
1: I throw them out again.
2: Throw them out again.
1: Whee! 7 again.
2: Mm-hmm.
1: I'm lucky.
2: Yes. I guess it's beginner's luck.
1: Yes.
2: All right, so what do you want to shoot now?
1: Let it ride.
2: Wait a minute.
1: Just a minute. I'm telling you, now keep your hands to yourself. I don't go for that.
2: Don't give me that. Now, come on. Now, speak up like a man.
1: Now, boot me around, but don't slap me.
2: Just a minute.
1: Now, don't go for that.
2: Don't tell me you got that.
1: I'll quit the army, sir.
2: Just a minute. Don't.
1: I resign. I quit.
2: You can't quit.
1: I had a better offer from the Navy.
2: Now, wait a minute. Just a minute.
1: Let me get out of here.
2: Just a minute. Now, wait. Don't tell me you got that out of thin air. Where'd you get it? Come on. Where'd you hear it?
1: I heard it at the clubhouse.
2: No, I knew it.
1: I'm sorry.
2: Then you did play the game.
1: Not me, Smitty. I'm not lying, honest.
2: Come on, speak up.
1: I was at the clubhouse one night, and I saw a bunch of the kids.
2: Mm-hmm.
1: And they was all around the table, and they had lumps of sugar with some numbers on them.
2: Yes.
1: Dots. And they was throwing them out. And they was yelling those kind of things.
2: Oh, but you didn't play in the game.
1: Oh, no, sir.
2: Oh.
1: I was

0: too young.
1: Oh, I...
0: I'm just a boy.
1: Oh, I know that.
0: They wouldn't let me play.
1: Well, I understand it now. It's all right. No hard feeling.
0: No. Starting Tuesday, I'm going out with girls.
1: Why, sure. Why, sure, yes. Here you are.
0: You see, those kind of things, when I say those things, I'm at the age where I pick them up.
1: I know that. I know that. I appreciate that, too, because you're a smart boy.
0: You can't blame me for that.
1: No, no, no, no, no, no, no, no. Go ahead now, Roland.
0: But keep your hands to yourself.
1: All right, now, no more arguments. Everything's lovely. All right?
0: Yeah.
1: Go ahead. Roll them out.
0: Same thing?
1: Same thing. Seven you win, craps you lose.
0: It's a good game.
1: You like it, don't you?
0: Yeah.
1: That's the boy.
0: Yeah, go.
1: See the money piling up?
0: Yeah, in my direction, too.
1: That's right. Go ahead.
0: Whee! 11. You never did say nothing about 11.
1: Oh, that's right. Well, 11 don't mean anything.
0: No?
1: No. Personally, I don't know why they put those numbers on the dice.
0: I guess they had a lot of room, so they put extra dots on
1: it. Yeah, that's it. That's it.
0: I'll tell you what we do.
1: What?
0: We'll call 11 intermission.
1: Intermission. Say, that's a good name for it. But go ahead. I'll give you another chance.
0: Intermission.
1: Intermission.
0: Now, I roll them out again?
1: That's right.
0: Can you give me another chance?
1: Sure.
0: You're a regular kid,
1: Smitty. Sure, right. Go ahead. Everything's...
0: That's my pal.
1: Go ahead.
0: Yeah, go.
1: That's the boy.
0: Whee!
1: 4.
0: Little Joe.
1: Little Joe, huh?
0: Now, Smitty, I'm petting...
1: Don't give me that.
0: No more smack me in the face now. I don't go for that, that's all.
1: Little Joe. Clubhouse, eh? I'll fix you in that clubhouse. Pick up those dice.
0: Not until you say please.
1: Pick them up.
0: Say please.
1: Pick them up.
0: Well, it's a good thing you didn't say it.
1: Now, wait a minute. Just before you roll them out. If you should roll a 7 before you make that 4, you lose.
0: Yes, ma'am.
1: Yes, what?
0: Yes, sir.
1: That's better.
0: You got to be one or the other.
1: All right, never mind. Go ahead. Just roll the dice out. Don't forget, 7, you lose. 4 is your point.
0: Whee!
1: 3, you lose.
0: How come?
1: Well, what did you roll the first time?
0: 4.
1: What did you just roll?
0: 3.
1: Well, 4 and 3 is what?
0: 7.
1: You lose.
0: Oh, you add them up.
1: Oh, you didn't learn that at the clubhouse, did you?
0: You never said nothing about add them up, Smitty.
1: Never mind, now we'll play it.
0: Smitty's cheating.
1: Never mind.
0: Smitty's cheating.
1: No, never mind. Now we'll play it my way.
0: You're going to use my money now?
1: Why not? You used mine long enough.
0: Yes, sir.
1: Come on, put it down.
0: Okay.
1: Put it all down.
0: Put it all down.
1: Put it all down.
0: Can I count it?
1: Well, count it if you want.
0: $20 bill, another $20 bill,
1: all right.
0: $10 bill, another $20 bill.
1: Yeah. What'd you throw out there?
0: Somebody put a buck in here.
1: Yeah, all right. Go ahead. Here they go. Watch them. Here we are, Herbie. Ah,
0: 11.
1: That's the winner.
0: 11.
1: That's a natural. See, 11 is a winner. That's...
0: No, no. Leave the money down.
1: Now, wait a minute.
0: Leave the money down, well, Smitty.
1: That's a natural.
0: That's 11, ain't it?
1: Yes.
0: Intermission. I give you another chance. You was good to me, I'm good to you.
1: All right, all right. Here they go. There you are. 6.
0: 6.
1: 6 is the point.
0: 6.
1: Here they go again. Watch them. There you are. 6 right back. I win.
0: Leave the money alone.
1: Wait a minute, wait a minute.
0: Leave the money alone.
1: Now, don't...
0: You lose.
1: No, I don't lose.
0: What'd you roll the first time?
1: 6.
0: What did you just roll?
1: 6.
0: 6, 6, 12. Craps, boxcars, big bennies.

0: predicament for Chubby Lou. He's a ghost, all right, a relic from revolutionary days, chained to the manor by a ghostly curse. And when, in our day and age, the manor is restored and some perfectly modern people move in, what can the poor ghost do?
1: I'm going to haunt him. That's what I'm going to do.
2: Emily, when you first came in here, did you or did you not kick me?
3: Oh, you felt something, eh?
2: I
3: thought so. It's you they're after.

0: Identify yourselves.
1: Cuthbert Greenway, you know who I am. I'm Horatio Prim, the Little Tinker, and this is Melody Allen. We were on our way to warn General Washington about Benedict Arnold.
2: Horatio,
1: and then,
2: Horatio.
1: I mean, but I gotta...
2: Don't be silly. Don't you realize they can't hear us?
1: Thank you, Dr. Greenway. Thank you.

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Hey, everybody, welcome back to hour number three with ALAN Live from the city of White Settlement, Texas. Don't be cruel with Jerry Lee Lewis on the Sun 45 RPM Vital. 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As we remember, on this 18th day of August, Johnny Preston's birthday, he would have been 87 years young today. We're going to give you four in a row as we remember Johnny Preston, starting it off with that Cradle of Love.

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0: gang, and now to get you all pepped up for the big game, here's our head cheerleader, Jose Jimenez.
1: Yes, sir. All right, gang, I'm Jose Jimenez. Let's start out with a cheer for me. 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All right, now let's have that old school jail. Are you ready? The game's today. What do you say we're here for the team? Ricky Taki Taki Tiki Taki. Perfect. And now for the left hand, Ricky Taki's brother Ruka Tiki Taki. Aren't we happy to have these Laotian exchange students with us? Now, what do you say we have that old locomotive? Are you ready? Your back.

Back in 1959, they made 28 different records of High School USA. That's the national one by Tommy Vercenda. Here comes Dwayne Eddy in that twangy guitar with Peter Gunn. Back in 1960, that was 50s and 60s dance.

0: Bloom up, lop, bam, boom.
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0: Join the Muriel Mild crowd. 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
1: Hey, it's 3:30 of the Central Time Zone, and you know what that means? That's right. It's time for Superman, the radio show. Now don't go away. We'll be right back.
2: 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Able to leap tall buildings at a single bound. Look, up in the sky, it's a bird.
3: It's a plane.
2: It's Superman. Yes, it's Superman. Strange visitor from another planet who came to Earth with powers and abilities far beyond those of mortal men. Superman, who can change the course of mighty rivers, bend steel in his bare hands, and who, disguised as Clark Kent, mild-mannered reporter for a great metropolitan newspaper, fights a never-ending battle for truth, justice, and the American way. And now, another exciting episode in the adventures of Superman.
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6: The Adventures of Superman. Today, Superman, as Clark Kent, unwittingly places the unsuspecting Mary Hennig squarely in the path of a violent death.
7: Hello there, gang. This is your pal, Dan McCullough. Say, you're collecting those swell pet prizes, aren't you? The model planes, the full-color pictures of birds, or comic buttons to pin on your jacket or your beanie cap? Well, by now, you must have quite a flock of them, because, of course, there's a prize in every single package of Pep you open. And they sure are swell prizes, all three kinds. For instance, in your next package of Kellogg's Pep, the Sunshine cereal, you may find a colored cardboard model of a famous fighting plane, one of seven in the great Pep Air Fleet. Or you'll find one of 24 beautiful color pictures of birds with a full description so you can identify these birds anywhere. Or you'll find one of a grand series of 18 colored comic buttons with characters straight out of the funnies, just as if Pep's golden crispness and sunny flavor weren't a prize all by themselves. Why, Pep's so strictly terrific tasting that a bowl of those crunchy golden whole wheat flakes makes breakfast a regular fun feast. You get that catchy Pep flavor and bingo! Your spoon just naturally dips down in your bowl for more. So ask Mom to get you a supply of Kellogg's Pep tomorrow first thing. And say, gang, next week I'm going to have some terrific news about something that you're going to want to have. So don't miss Superman.
6: And now, the adventures of Superman.
5: Faced with a long prison term on the charge of passing counterfeit money, young Mary Hennig, reformed juvenile delinquent and part-time employee of the Daily Planet, undertook a dangerous mission in an attempt to prove her innocence. Pretending to have returned to her former dishonest ways, Mary sought employment in a messenger service conducted by a man named Pearlie, one of whose boys had given her the counterfeit money. But the girl incurred Pearlie's suspicion when she telephoned Clark Kent, and as a result, was fired. Despite Kent's objections, Inspector Henderson insisted on raiding Pearlie's office, not knowing that Pearlie had told a henchman.
8: If the cops raid this place, we'll know the Hennig kid tipped them off, and we'll get her before she can testify against him.
5: As we continue now, unaware that he is about to sign Mary's death warrant, Inspector Henderson is in a police car with Sergeant Healy, en route to Pearlie's office. Listen.
9: You figure this Pearlie guy's putting counterfeit money around through these messenger kids, is that it, Inspector?
10: Well, that's what Mary Hennig says, Healy. And if she's lying, she'll go up for a long stretch. She's on probation now, you know.
9: Yeah. Well, I sure hope this trip pans out. You see the afternoon papers?
10: Uh-huh. How do you like that mayor? Giving us 48 hours to get those counterfeiters.
9: How does he get that way? Doesn't he know we've been breaking our necks for weeks trying to find that gang?
10: I don't know. But this may be the payoff at last, Healy.
9: I sure hope so.
10: Imagine Clark Kent trying to talk me out of this rape.
9: Kent did? Why?
10: Oh, just one of his cockeyed notions.
11: Hey, look out, Healy. It's
9: Look, Inspector, it's
11: Superman.
12: Sorry to startle you, gentlemen, but this is urgent.
9: Well, I'll be hanged. It is Superman.
12: Right. Mind if I get in? I'll attract too much attention standing in the street.
10: No. Come on in.
12: Thanks.
10: Hey, listen.
3: What's the idea?
12: I'll be brief, Inspector. I've just looked over Mr. Perley's office, the reliable messenger service.
3: You have?
9: Why, well, that's where we were going.
12: I know you were, but I can save you a lot of trouble. My search proved there is no counterfeit money in Perley's office, nor is there any equipment for making money.
3: There isn't?
12: No.
3: But
12: take my word for it. My hunch is that Perley suspected Mary Hennig might tip you off, and he cleaned out all the evidence in anticipation of a visit from you.
3: Why, that's what Clark Kent said. Listen, Superman.
12: What?
3: How did you know about Perley and Mary Hennig?
12: Why, Kent contacted me a few minutes ago.
3: Oh,
9: Kent did?
12: He said he was sure Perley would expect you and suggested that your raid would only drive him and his associates undercover, so that you never get the goods on them.
3: But that's a
12: Please
3: lot of...
12: don't think I'm trying to tell you how to run your department, Inspector. But if you'll take my advice, you'll go back to your office and listen to Kent. He has a plan to suggest, which I think might work.
3: Well, if you say so, Superman.
12: Thanks, Inspector. I don't think you'll regret it. I've got to be going.
3: Oh, thanks for the assist.
12: Don't mention it. Good luck. Up and away!
3: Well, if you can sell your idea to Superman, Kent, I guess the least I can do is listen to it.
11: Thanks, Inspector. Here's what I have in mind. First, we've got to get Mary Hennig back into Pearlie's good graces so she can go on with what she started.
3: Uh-huh.
11: Then, when she finds out where he gets his phony money and who are the people higher up, you swoop down on them and break the ring.
3: Yeah, that sounds good. But how are we going to do it? You know Pearlie fired Mary because he's suspicious of her.
11: Yes, I know, but I want you and Healy to pull a little raid on Pearlie. A friendly raid, so to speak.
3: Are you nuts, Kent?
11: Why?
3: You did your best to talk me out of a raid, and
11: well,
3: now
11: wait
3: you're
11: a minute,
3: trying...
11: Wait a minute. Let me explain, Inspector. The idea is for Mary to come...
13: Reliable Messenger Service. Pearly speaking.
14: Hello, Mr. Pearly. This is Mary Hennig.
13: Who?
14: Mary Hennig, you know, Chickie.
13: Oh. Look, kid, I told you I'd call you when I wanted you. So don't bother calling me.
14: Wait, Mr. Pearly. I'm downstairs, see? In the lobby.
13: I don't care where you are. I'm busy now.
14: Wait, will you? I just saw Inspector Henderson.
13: You saw who?
14: Inspector Henderson. I was on my way in to see you to ask for my job back. And I saw him get out of his car with another cop. I know him on account of the time I got arrested.
13: You saw him get out of his car where?
14: Right here in front of your building. Went in the lobby, and the dick with him looked at the directory on the wall. He said, here it is, Reliable Messenger Service, room 922.
13: He did, huh?
14: Yeah. They're right on their way up to the elevator now. I thought I'd better tip you off in case.
13: Much obliged, kid. Maybe you'll hear from me later. Inspector, are you satisfied there's no counterfeit money on my premises, or do you want to rip up the carpets?
3: No, I don't think that'll be necessary, Mr. Perley. Looks like this was a wrong steer. Sorry to bother you.
13: That's all right. I'd like to know why you picked on my place. Why, we're on a legitimate messenger service.
3: Oh, I'm sure you do. But you've probably read in the papers about a counterfeiting gang operating in Metropolis.
13: Why, yes, I have, but...
3: Well, two youngsters who tried to pass counterfeit money in a department store were traced to this neighborhood.
13: Uh-huh.
3: They got away, but we've been keeping a lookout for them. Now, a lot of youngsters were seen coming in and out of this building, so we investigated. Discovered there was a messenger service here. We just popped in on the chance, that's all.
13: I see.
3: Well, I won't bother you again, sir. Sorry I did this time, but you know how it is. Police can't afford to overlook anything.
13: Sure, I know. No hard feelings, Inspector.
3: Good. So long, Mr. Perley. Come on, Healy.
13: Hey, goodbye, Inspector. The dope. Okay, Herman. You can stop making like a bookkeeper. They're gone.
15: Dirty cops, I hate them.
13: Oh, you hate everybody, you old sourpuss.
15: No, I don't hate you, boss.
13: Good thing you don't, or I'd find a knife in my ribs. You gotta admit you were wrong this time.
15: About what?
13: About that Chickie kid. You were sure she was working with the cops.
15: And I still say she is.
13: Are you nuts? I told you she tipped me off Henderson was coming here.
15: Yeah, I can't figure that out. But I still say she's a double-crosser, and I can tell, boss.
13: Never mind. Come on now, we gotta work fast.
15: Work at what?
13: Packing. We gotta move out of this place.
15: Move? Why?
13: Why? Because of the cops, you dope. They were here once and they might come again. Especially if they're watching this neighborhood.
15: Oh, you don't mean we're gonna...
13: No, we're going to a different neighborhood, that's all. Also, I'll have to build up a whole new organization. New kids. We can't take any chances. We don't know which two kids the cops spotted and trailed.
15: Maybe it was that Biff Morgan kid. You better get rid of him anyhow. He knows too much.
13: Biff's all right. He's the only one I'll keep. Him and Chickie Hennig.
15: Chickie? Oh, no, you don't want her, boy. She's a double-crosser, I tell you.
13: Of all the stubborn guys. Didn't she just prove she was okay?
15: Not to me, she didn't. Listen, boss, that kid is poison, I'm telling you.
13: And I'm telling you, you're all wet. She proved she can be depended on. And what's more, she's smart. Now, come on, start packing.
15: Oh, boss, please listen to me, will you? Don't have nothing to do with that cheeky kid. I won't let you.
13: You won't let me? Since when are you giving orders?
15: I know what I'm talking about.
13: You don't know your ear from your elbow. Shut up now and get to work. We got to move fast. The big guy says he turned out a big print run of a lot of hot money. We got to get rid of it. Fast.
16: Yeah, that's Mr. Perley.
17: Never mind the name. Did I wake you up, kid?
16: Oh, me? Nah, I don't go to sleep so early. What's on your mind, Mr. Perley?
17: No names, I said. Listen, kid, I'm making some fast changes. I got a special job for you. There's real dough in it for you, too. Are you interested?
16: Am I? And how? Just give me the chance.
17: That's the way to talk. Okay, get this. You know where the Adams Hotel is on 4th Street?
16: Sure, I know.
17: All right. Meet me there in a coffee shop, right away.
16: You bet. I'll be right over.
5: Dressing hurriedly, Mary Hennig leaves the small apartment, moving quietly so as not to awaken her mother and younger brother and sister. What is the special assignment which Pearlie has for her? And what further trouble will it lead her into? We'll return in a moment with the tense climax of today's episode. So stand by.
7: You know, gang, it's always a good idea to get up in plenty of time in the morning so that you don't have to hurry with that breakfast bowl full of Kellogg's Pep. Because Pep is so good, you want to get the full golden toasted flavor in every spoonful. Yes, sir, you don't want to skip one bit of the fun of eating those crisp, catchy flakes of whole wheat. So tomorrow morning, just hitch up your chair and settle down to some mighty smooth eating with Pep, the Sunshine Cereal. Is it delicate and light? Does it taste terrific? And you get a swell surprise when you see the nifty prize in each Pep package. A real surprise of a prize. Could be you'll find a model fighting plane in colored cardboard, one of seven great Pep planes you can collect. Or could be you'll find one of 24 new full-color bird pictures with a description on the reverse side so that you can be Hep on birds. Or could be your next Pep prize will be one of 18 bright-colored comic buttons sporting a famous comic strip character like Periwinkle or Haroldine or Superman himself. So start collecting all three kinds of these keen Pep prizes. Ask Mom to get you a supply of Kellogg's Pep from the grocer tomorrow. And keep in mind that big news I promised you. Be sure to listen in on Monday because this is something you won't want to miss.
5: Due to the successful operation of Clark Kent's plan, Mary Hennig is once more back in the good graces of Mr. Pearlie, who summoned her to meet him in a coffee shop late at night. As we rejoin her now, Mary has just left the hall of her tenement building and is walking up the dark, deserted street to the bus line three blocks away. She does not look behind her, but even if she did, it is doubtful if she would notice the dim, stooped figure of Herman, Pearlie's ape-like henchman, who slips noiselessly behind her, keeping in the thick shadows of the tenements overhung with rusty fire escapes. Grasped in one of Herman's huge hands is the bone handle of a long, thin knife, the blade of which is hidden in his sleeve. His thick, loose lips move as he mumbles to himself.
15: Boss wouldn't listen to me. But I know. This kid's a double-crosser. And I gotta get rid of her so she can't get us into no trouble.
5: Closer, Herman approaches behind the unsuspecting Mary, and closer. Now only a half dozen paces behind her. He slips the knife out of his sleeve and it gleams in the pale moonlight as Mary, still unconscious of her danger, walks unconcernedly on. Has Mary Hennig, seeking to clear her name and avoid a prison sentence, only succeeded in stepping into a death trap? Who and what can save the young girl now? Monday's thrilling episode tells the story, gang, so don't miss it. Tune in Monday, same time, same station.
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Superman is a copyrighted feature appearing in Superman DC comic magazines and is brought to you Monday through Friday at the same time by Kellogg's Pep, the Sunshine Cereal. When you shiver out of bed on a frosty morning, gang, that's Crumbles weather. That's when you want a toasty kind of cereal with zip and go. Kellogg's Crumbles. Just the name makes you think of toasty words like crisp, crunchy, crinkly. Crumbles, sort of sweet and mellow rich, the only cereal in the whole wide world made in those crinkly shreds of real whole wheat. You bet, gang, this is Crumbles weather. Time for crisp, crunchy, crinkly, Kellogg's Crumbles. And be sure to be with us on Monday for the thrilling adventures of Superman. 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

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Coming up next, how about those toasters? Run, Red, run. And we got Hosting Faker, this officer in chorus with Till. 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
1: 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Hey, be sure to be with us again tomorrow for more of the Top 4 at 4. 13 minutes past the hour. We're live, Mount Memorex, at 1-817-246-3464. Or you can message me on Facebook as we get back to the 50s and 60s. Here's Tommy Sands. Hey, baby, you are adorable.

Multiplication. That's the name of the game. In every generation, you know they play the same. Yeah, it's multiplication. That's the name of the game. And each generation, they play the same. They better.

golden year of 1964, because with the Dave Clark Five. Hey, I'm looking at the old timepiece on the wall. It's telling me to tell you, last call for your favorite golden oldie of the day. Last chance to get one played at 1-817-246-3464 or send me a message on Facebook. We're 30 minutes away from the Cisco Kid on the Old Time Radio Show right here at 5 o'clock on the Central Time Zone. So be listening. But right now, we're going to take you back to 1959 with Annette Funicello singing about that tall guy by the name of Paul.

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those Bee Gees, and I started a joke. And of course, that joke was on me. 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
11: Hello out there. Bobby Tolson, intern in Lewis here.
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15: Yeah. Hi, I'm Diamond Dave Somerville, the original lead singer of the Diamonds. Those are my beginning notes on Little Darlin'.
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Alan's Internet Stream is brought to you by the advertising sponsors that are mentioned. Most are located in the North Texas area. 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

I hope your pop and ginger drop. The best of the 50s and 60s. 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Now don't go away. The Cisco Kids next with Poncho. Followed by Mike Ferrero as he remembers Alley 3 and a rebroadcast of G-Man from the day. We'll return tomorrow with the 50s, 60s, and 70s and throw in a few other years here and there. So till then, this is Alan saying goodnight. God bless you all. Love one another. And remember one little thing. No matter what anybody tells you, baby, rock and roll, it's here to stay. Be safe. Bye-bye.

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0: exciting story of the Cisco Kid. One of the most diabolical killers the Old Southwest ever knew was the Mescalero renegade Indian, the Apache Kid. So vicious, so cruel, so deadly was the Apache Kid that save for one or two associates, even the worst bad men in the territory gave him a wide berth. As our story opens, Cisco and Pancho are sitting in the office of the United States Territorial Marshal. The Marshal is saying,
1: "That's the story, Cisco. I know you've come up against a lot of killers in your time, but you never dealt with anybody like the Apache Kid."
2: "What you say, we never have, Senor Marshal."
3: "Pancho, I think you sound like a real bad hombre."
1: "More than just bad, Pancho. He's a devil. He don't only kill his victims, he tortures them first. Well, how about it? Want to go out after him?"
2: "Si, senor. Pancho and I will do our best for you."
1: "Your best is mighty good, Cisco, but remember this. The Apache Kid has eluded all kinds of posses and army details for some years. Oh, he's been captured 3 times. That's when he was younger and more careless. But each time he got away. Since then, even such army scouts as Walpie Clark haven't been able to run him down."
2: "Senor Clark? Oh, he's one of our best friends. Is he around here?"
1: "He sure is. Fact is, he's the man that recommended you and Pancho to me, Cisco. Said if anybody could track down the Apache Kid, you two could.
2: We will try to justify his fate."
3: "Cisco catch the Apache Kid. Cisco catch anything."
2: "Oh, now, Pancho."
3: "But you do."
1: "I understand he can, Pancho. Also, I understand he gets plenty of good help from you."
2: "That is very true, senor."
3: "Oh, gracias, gracias."
1: "Walpie wants to see you before you leave. Now, here's a map of the country the Kid hangs out in. As you can see, it's rocky, mountain country. Mighty hard to get into. Mighty hard to run a trail in."
2: "I will take this map, if I may."
1: "Sure, take it along. One last word, Cisco. If you meet up with a Kid, don't fool around with him for a second. If he makes one false move, shoot.

0: see Senor Clark around here, Pancho.
1: Pancho, I see him near it. Oh, Chico, look, look. Over there by the freighter wagon.
0: Oh, see, there he is. Come, Pancho.
1: Huh?
2: Yeah, Cisco.
0: Senor Clark. Oh, we're glad to see you again.
2: Well, here goes me too, Cisco. And Pancho, you old rascal.
1: Dear Pancho, old rascal. Pancho, a good rascal.
2: No doubt about it, Pancho. Say, I want you both to meet my sister and her husband. Eula, George.
3: Yes, we'll be right there.
2: They're packing some things in the wagon. They're driving west in a couple of days. Well, did you talk with the marshal?
0: We did, senor. We're starting out at once.
2: Good. If you can get that renegade, Cisco, anything I own is yours. Maybe you don't know this, but the Apache kid got my partner Bill Deal a while back.
0: No, I did not know that, senor.
2: And the way he got Bill wasn't nice. He's sworn to get me, too. Well, maybe have his chance. I'm taking out an army detail today, but I don't expect to have any luck running down the kid, because the lieutenant in command's got too many tracking ideas of his own.
0: We have no one in command of us, so we will not be hampered, Senor Clark. One thing I have noticed, and that is the hatred everyone has for this Apache kid.
2: Why wouldn't we hate him? He's a fiend, Cisco. Oh, here they come.
3: Yes, Wapa?
2: Make it quiet with my sister, Mrs. Mercer. Cisco, Pancho.
1: Glad to know you.
2: That's my brother-in-law, George Mercer.
0: Well, how are you?
1: See you.
0: You are strangers in these countries, senora?
3: Yes, we are, huh? We're just passing through, Cisco.
0: We're on our way to California.
2: Oh. That's the reason I wanted to see you, Cisco. They're starting out again day after tomorrow. I'm wondering if you and Pancho would ride escort with them through the kid's territory.
0: Oh, we will consider it an honor, Senor Clark.
1: Is he the marshal not mine, eh, Cisco?
0: I'm sure he would want us to help whatever we can, Pancho.
2: I'd go myself, but of course I'm pretty much subject to army orders, and there's no telling where I'll be.
0: Do not give it another thought, Senor. Pancho and I will be at this spot day after tomorrow, early in the morning.
3: Oh, you're very kind, Cisco.
0: The pleasure is ours, Senora. Hasta la vista.
1: Hasta la vista.
3: Goodbye.
2: I'll walk over to your horses with you, Cisco.
3: There. Now I feel better.
0: We don't need any escort, Beulah. That's all poppycock.
3: Oh, but George, Walpie ought to know. He says that horrible Apache kid makes a specialty of attacking freighters.
0: I say it's all poppycock. These western bad men are overrated. Besides, I won't be obligated to strangers. Don't tell Walpie, but we're starting out today. As soon as he's leaving.

0: is safe. He's awful hot, Cisco.
1: He's near here, very close to the border, Pancho.
0: That hombre, the Apache kid, must be a desert rat to live in a country like this.
1: Yeah. Where does the trail go from here? Let's see, Pancho. The horse's hair caught in the brush back there is the last sign.
0: There's no brush from here on, Cisco.
1: See, there's not, amigo. Here's something.
0: What?
1: This trail looks as if it had been brushed, Pancho. As if a great broom had swept it.
0: Pancho don't understand this.
1: This is white, Chico. Wait. Look over there in the brush, Pancho.
0: Wait.
1: Tell me if those are fresh cuts on those branches.
0: Cuts fresh, Cisco. They're made with a sharp knife.
1: And that is the answer. He cut that brush and tied it to a rope to drag behind his horse and so wipe out the trail.
0: Oh, not Pancho, see? The sweeping go up that way, Cisco.
1: See, and that is the way we will go, Pancho. On foot.
0: But Cisco, we climb up there on feet?
1: See?
0: On a hot day like this, Pancho roast.
1: You can stand it, amigo. Besides, I think we are very close to the camp of the Apache kid.
0: Mm-hmm.
1: Come, follow me and make no noise.

0: see, Cisco?
1: The camp is right ahead.
0: Yeah.
1: I can see burned out embers where we had a fire.
0: What we do now, Cisco? Lodge the camp?
1: No. Stay right here until we look over to the camp.
0: Abichichi? Can't you hear something, Cisco?
1: Do not know what it is.
0: Hmm?
1: Come, we'll creep forward a few more feet.
0: Santo, look, Cisco. That's cool. What's he hobble? Like a horse.
1: See, and her hands are tied behind her back.
0: We untie her, Cisco?
1: Cisco, watch
0: him.
1: This may be a trap. Throw a stone over by that flat door and we will see if there's any shooting at it.
0: See, punch it with the stone. There's no shooting, Cisco.
1: I think he's not here at the camp. Poncho, you stay here just in case.
0: Mm-hmm.
1: Draw the guns and use them if necessary. I will go on and tie that Indian woman.
0: Cisco, be careful. Pass not for anything happen to Cisco.
1: I will be very careful, amigo.
0: Poncho, stay here.
1: This is very cruel. Do not be afraid. I'm not going to hurt you. I'm going to untie you. After me, it's a wonder you are still alive. And these ropes are tight. Well, I will save time and cut them. I'll be better for you. I'll sit down here and you get back your strength. You are Squaw of Apache Kid?
2: Me, Squaw.
1: Where is Apache Kid?
2: Me, not tell.
1: He will not kill you if you tell. We will make sure he does not.
2: He kill. Give water.
1: Si. Pancho.
3: Si, Cisco.
1: Bring the canteen.
3: Pancho, bring.
0: Here you are, Cisco.
1: Gracias, amigo. Here, drink this.
0: You say where the Apache Kid is, Cisco?
1: No, not as yet.
0: Not yet, then.
1: Drink more of the water if you wish. That hombre would do this to his squaw. What would he do to someone he hates?
0: Pancho, not like that hombre.
1: There. The water will make you feel better. You go back to a reservation?
2: Squaw want to go back.
1: Then I would. There's a pony up there. Pancho, get the pony and bring him here.
3: Here.
2: Apache tell squaw stay. Apache kill.
1: Your friends, family at the reservation?
2: Squaw want to go back.
1: Then that is the thing we have to do. Come. Tell me, where is the Apache Kid? I am your friend. Where is Apache Kid?
2: Squaw not tell.
1: Apache Kid ride that way?
2: No.
1: That way? Or that way?
2: No.
1: Then he must have ridden that way.
2: Squaw not tell.
1: You have told me. He rode to the south.
3: Here the pony, Cisco.
1: Oh, I see. I'll ride this pony back to reservation.
2: Apache, kill.
1: He will kill you if you stay here as he's killed other Indian women. Come, get on that pony and go.
2: Me go. You good man.
1: Go.
0: Pancho, think that a terrible thing, Cisco.
1: Yeah, I do too, Pancho.
0: Oh.
1: Senor Clark knew what he was talking about when he called the Apache Kid a fiend.
0: Oh, a fiend.
1: But we must not waste a moment, Pancho.
0: Where do we go now?
1: We will ride to the south.
0: Huh?
1: That is the route of the freighter wagons. I do not know of any that are going through today, but there may be one. Come, Pancho.
4: Hey, see, Bula? There wasn't any danger.
5: Well, we're not through the territory yet, George.
4: Almost through. As soon as we get through that draw just ahead, we will be.
5: Well, I guess it was all right. I've been frightened every bit of the way.
4: I tell you, there's nothing to be scared of.
5: George, I thought I saw that bush move just above the draw.
4: Well, it couldn't move. There's no wind.
5: It did move. I saw it. George, wait. Stop here.
4: Oh, you just got the jumps, Bueller.
5: Oh, heavens! Look!
6: Help, man, die.

0: Pancho, we getting nearer the trailer, Chico.
1: Si, Pancho. Around the next bend in the trail, and we should be inside of it.
0: The Apache kid ride this way, no?
1: Say an hour or so ago, I would say.
0: Huh?
1: But according to Senor Clark, the Apache kid never rides back along the same trail.
0: Yeah.
1: So, Pancho.
0: Huh?
1: Pancho, that trailer. He's on fire.
2: Chico! Look like the wagon is saying a person.
1: I'm afraid it is, Pancho.
2: Huh?
1: See, I can tell from the markings.
2: Oh, there. Oh, look. Oh, look. Oh,
1: Pancho, quick. Look in the wagon. See if they're alive.
0: See?
1: No. Wait.
0: Wait.
1: Madre mia, over here on the side.
0: They both dead, Cisco.
1: Say, Senor was tortured. Why did they start out today?
0: Why don't you not know this, Cisco?
1: Neither do I. Neither probably did that blood-crazy Apache. We just rode down to see if any freighters were coming through. Pancho, we are going to get this Apache kid if it is the last thing we do on this.

0: prisoners lying dead after being tortured by the notorious and diabolical Apache Kid, he swore to get the Apache. Now, he and the faithful Poncho are riding away from the scene of the murder.
1: Poncho, hey, the thing of telling Senor Clark about this, Cisco.
2: Si, amigo. Sister and his brother-in-law. Oh, he's very sad.
1: Now where we ride, Cisco?
2: A plan, amigo. I think it might work. When the Apache Kid gets back to his camp and finds his squaw missing, he will no doubt take the trail and follow her.
1: Yeah.
2: So, instead of going back to his camp, we will cut across country and come in on the trail she would take riding back to the reservation.
1: Good idea, Cisco.
2: We'll find a place where the rocks rise high on both sides of a narrow trail, and there we will wait.
1: The marshal said to shoot him down in sight, Cisco.
2: We will not do that, Poncho.
1: No?
2: Never yet have we shot down a man who cannot defend himself.
1: Never yet.
2: But I think if I can get these hands on him, the Apache Kid will receive some rough treatment. Now, I'm up here.

0: thick grove there. We'll conceal our horses.
1: Hey, it's a good place.
0: You take the horses over there, Pancho.
1: Hey, come, Logo. Diablo, come now. Come with Pancho.
0: I didn't come through here but recently. Tracks of the Indian pony, I would say. See, but no other tracks. So the Apache has not got this far as yet.
1: Climb to the top of the rock, Cisco.
0: See, we better get up there, Pancho. I'll give you a lift first, and then you reach down your hand to help me.
1: Yes.
0: All right, now. Up you go. Come on.
2: One, two, three. Up. Rock, Cisco. Here. My hand. Now. Up.
0: See? Si. Gracias. Now, when the Apache comes along, Pancho, I will drop down upon him from these rocks.
1: He didn't. Pancho drop too.
0: No, Pancho.
1: No, I didn't drop.
0: Sometimes too many cooks spoil the broth, you know.
1: Spoil what broth? Pancho not see or smell any broth.
0: Oh, that's just a figure of speech, Chico.
1: Pancho likes some broth, right?
0: Now. You stand by with your guns in case he gets away from you.
1: He'll broth all right.
0: Chico, huh? Listen, someone comes now.
1: There he is, Cisco. Is that the Apache kid?
0: From the description, I would say it is.
1: See,
0: that is the Apache kid I know.
1: No, Chico, wait. Cisco, make sure of him.
0: As possible. If we do not, I may do something I will be sorry for the rest of my life.

0: Here's his coat.
1: Yes, Herr Marshal. Poncho and I had good luck today.
0: Oh, you sure did. Tossed him up like a turkey, too. Hey, Mike, you and Sam come over here. Hey, look, you got your kid.
1: Mike, lock him up and put a double guard over him.
0: All right, Marshal.
2: That's no breathe. Oh, too tight.
1: That rope is not too tight. I made sure of that.
2: Apache, too.
1: Is they trick, Sayer Marshal?
0: They do look kind of tight, though.
1: Loosen them up a bit, boys. You take them over.
0: Come on, you.
2: Apache, too.
1: That rope is not around his neck. It's just around his body. I'd advise you not to let your men loosen that rope.
0: Yeah, come on to the office, Cisco. You too, Pacho.
3: Yes, sir.
0: I want to make this right with both of you.
1: Gracias, senor, but we will take nothing. It's enough to help to rid the country of one like him.
4: Get up, Sam. He's
1: out of
4: your gun.
1: What happened, Cisco? I was afraid of that. Come, Pacho.
4: Hey.
1: And this time we will make sure.
3: Pancho think that the Apache must be a ghost, Cisco. He just what do you call it?
1: Disappear, amigo.
3: We not find it.
1: Next time, perhaps they will not loosen the ropes that bind him.
3: They keep trying to find him, Cisco, no?
1: No, no use, Pancho. No. For now, he is high in those mountains.
3: Yeah, it's dark, too, Pancho, no. We go back to the marshal?
1: No, we will not do that either.
3: Not that either.
1: We have food enough with us for the night and morning. We will camp out.
3: Food? Pancho want to get out the food.
1: Pancho, I have an idea. We could go to the camp of Senor Clark.
3: Si, si. Those soldados we meet, Cisco, they say Senor Clark not now hunting for the Apache near his camp. They say his camp just over the top of the mountains.
1: Hey, so they did, Pancho. That is good remembering.
3: Pancho remember, Cisco. Pancho, a good rascal.
1: Very good rascal, amigo. But that gives me a thought. Does the Apache kid know where Senor Clark's camp is?
3: Hey, let me see this. Pancho not know this. We find the Apache, we ask him if he know.
1: We find the Apache, we'll not need to ask him anything. But you remember, he said Senor Clark got us to come here.
3: Si, he swear he gets Senor Clark for bringing us here.
1: We will not make that, Pancho. We must find Senor Clark before the Apache kid finds him. Come.

you matter, Six Gun? Yeah, you like being up here at camp, is that it? So do I. Well, we'll stay here for a night, then mosey along. Maybe tomorrow we can pick up the Apache's trail. Easy on the barking there, Six Gun. Might be people around here that don't like us. Well, I guess the first thing we better do is get some water from the spring. Come on. Well, now, what's the matter, Pop? What you looking at? Some up there in the brush? Hit, Six Gun. Got in the leg. I guess we can make the cabin, though. These boulders are here. We're getting there. You just get inside. Make a barricade. Almost there. Oh, this leg. Got me good. Here we are. In, Pop, in. Bandage up this leg. Might have cut an artery. Oh, that devil. When it gets dark, he'll creep up and set fire to the place.

0: this goat. Watch out for that putt.
1: We are watching, senor. Are you all right?
0: Yeah.
1: Pancho, quickly. We can put out these flames. The fire's not getting too much. Here, take the shovel. Throw out some dirt.
2: Easy, Cisco. Pancho, get that boat out.
3: I'm sure glad to see you, Cisco.
1: You are wounded, senor.
3: Yeah, but I'll live. Here, take this and beat out the fire.
1: Si, si, gracias.
3: Anyway, I figure I hit that Pachi. Just before you got here, I fired out the window. He went down. I know he got right up again, but he's hit. And I hope he's hit bad.
1: Find that out tomorrow, senor.

0: Sure, I am very sorry, senor. If we had but known your sister and her husband were going to start out when they did.
1: Well, I didn't know it either, Cisco. But George was always pretty pig-headed about things like that. I'm much obliged to you for offering to ride escort with him anyway. Blast this leg.
0: Well, perhaps you should not be riding, senor.
1: I've been hit worse than this and kept going. I want to find out where this blood trail of the Apache ends. Keep your guns ready.
2: Pancho, I think he the toughest hombre Pancho ever see. That trail, it go for a long way now. He lose much blood.
0: Sure he has. Cannot go much farther. Not if he's human.
1: Sometimes I think he ain't human, Cisco. There. Look. The trail leads right to the edge of that cliff.
0: Oh, that
2: Look.
0: Either he jumped or fell from the edge of that cliff.
2: Santo, a long way down. Pancho, think we'll not find him, no?
0: No, Pancho, we will not find him. Of that, I am sure.
1: I doubt if anybody ever finds him, Cisco. Like the animal he was, when he saw death coming, he crawled off to hide away and meet it there. Boys, I figure that's the end of the Apache Kid.

0: Francisco.
1: Sí, Pancho.
0: Why everybody ride horseback?
1: Why do they ride horseback? Oh, there are several reasons, Pancho.
0: What reasons?
1: Oh, some people ride just to get places.
0: Yeah, to get places.
1: Other people ride for pleasure.
0: Pleasure.
1: And still, other people ride for exercise.
0: Why they ride for exercise, Chico?
1: Oh, to keep themselves in good shape. Perhaps to take off some weight.
0: Yes, yes. That's what Pancho is trying to find out. Pancho's big aunt Inez.
1: What about your big aunt Inez, Pancho?
0: Is that why she likes this girl, to take off the weight?
1: Oh, is that so? I did not know your aunt Inez was overweight.
0: Oh, si, Cisco. My big aunt Inez weigh 357 pounds.
1: Oh, well, she is a very large senora.
0: Oh, very large senora.
1: Well, tell me, Pancho, did she take off weight by riding?
0: Si, Cisco. My big aunt Inez take off 157 pounds by riding.
1: Oh, come now, Pancho. She could not take that much weight off herself by riding.
0: She might take it off herself, Cisco.
1: I do not understand, amigo. She takes off weight, but not off herself?
0: She not take it off herself, Cisco. She take the weight off the horse.
1: Oh, Pancho!
0: Oh, Cisco!

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1: Hello, everybody. How y'all tonight? This is Alan Freed, the old king of the Moondoggers, and it's time again for another of your favorite rock and roll sessions, blues and rhythm records for all the guests.

guys of the best rock and roll, rhythm and blues, and vocal group harmony gems from the 1950s. Oh, we got some great stuff lined up for you this time around. We've been digging deep into that record collection, and I think you're going to like what we're going to play for you this time. Oh, we got a good one lined up for you, I promise you that. Also tonight, we're going to play the top 10 selling rhythm and blues records for the week ending of November 23rd, 1955. You think you know anything that might be in the top 10? We're going to be playing them all for you on this show.

sound and soul of rock and roll, and is rolling on nonstop, strong and alive, and that's no job, gang. Play one great memory after another, writing with Mike Blair. Remember, as the music of Alan Freed. Let's go back to 1970.

tuning in and joining me here with Mike Belair remembers the music of Alan Freed. This week we're going to be doing the top 10 selling rhythm and blues records for the week ending November 23rd, 1955. Coming in at number 10 is this one by Little Richard.

That's a sweet one by the Platters called Tell the World. Yeah, let's keep it slow one more time, gang, as we go back with Johnny Ace and Anymore.

Shirley and Lee coming in number 9 this week of the top 10 selling R&B records for the week ending of November 23rd, 1955. Let's go up to number 8 right now. This is Smiley Lou.

comments on this show here. Mike Blair remembers the music Valentry. Kylie sent him in to DiscJockeyMike@Verizon.net. That's DiscJockeyMike@Verizon.net. And thank you for doing so.

Tunes right there, Shake a Hand. We're playing those old time treasures to give you some new time pleasures. Coming up next, gang, we're gonna do a twin spin with Chuck Willis.

couple of hot ones by Chuck Willis right here on the big broadcast, keeping that big beat sound alive right here with Mike Belair. Remembers the music of Alan Freed. Right now, we got a Dusty Needle Delight for you from 1949, taking it way back with the Dozier Boys. It's called She's Gone.

It's a classic for you by the Flamingos called When. All right, gang, let's get back to the top 10 selling R&B records for the week ending November 23rd, 1955. Coming in at number 7 this week, it's Little Willie John.

Willie John on this week's countdown with All Around the World. Let's go back to 1951 and do a rare recording by Howling Wolf. It's called Riding in the Moonlight, right here on the big broadcast.

0: Hey, gang, I hope you're having a good time with the rock and roll party this week here with the Mike Belier Remembers the Music of Alan Freed. Coming up at number six this week on the top 10 selling R&B records for the week ending November 23rd, 1955, it's Fats Domino.
1: Woke up this morning.

0: Hi, this is Joe Terry from Danny and the Juniors coming to you from Dick Clark's American Bandstand Theater in Branson, Missouri. 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

It's Brooke Benton from 1956. It's called Bring Me Love. Right here, keeping that Big B sound alive with Mike Belair remembers the music of Alan Freed. Coming up next, we got the Romeos. This is called...

yeah. Bill Haley in the comments and burn that candle. All right, coming in at number 5 this week for the top 10 selling R&B rock hits for the week ending November 23rd, 1955 is this classic by The Drifters.

song by the Drifters, Adorable, comes in at number 5 at the top 10 selling R&B records for this week ending November 23rd, 1955. Let's take a look at some of the new releases by the Atlantic Record Company. At Atlantic number 1079, it's the Cardinals, and here goes My Heart to You. Atlantic 1080 is Big Joe Turner, The Chicken and the Hawk. Atlantic 1081 is Clyde McFadder and 7 Days. And let's give a listen to the new one by Ruth Brown, Atlantic number 1082. It's called I Want to Do More. Right here with Mike Belair, remembers the music of Alan Freed.

the Four Jacks right here on the big broadcast.

1951, Little Esther and the Dominoes in Heart to Heart. Right here with Mike Belair, remembers the music of Alan Freed. Thank you, gang, for being here and letting me share all these wonderful memories with you. Now back to our countdown of the top 10 selling R&B records for the week ending November 23rd, 1955. Well, this comes in at number 4. Thanks to you. It's the Eldorados and At My Front Door.

That's Bo Diddley telling us all about himself. Bo Diddley, right here on the big broadcast. Now, coming up next is an artist who only recorded a couple of songs, but they were great ones, and I'd like to share one of them with you right now. His name is Sonny Blair, and this is called Please Send My Baby Back.

we're putting the fun back into rock and roll, one song at a time, like that one by Sonny Blair called Please Send My Baby Back, also known as Step Back Baby. Now here comes a piece of plastic that still sounds fantastic from 1957. These are the Empires, and

That's a good one by the Empires called If I'm a Fool. Now back to the countdown. Coming in this week at number 3 of the top 10 selling R&B records for the week ending November 23rd, 1955. Is this one by LaVerne?